0: ones to go.
1: It could go either way. So if you look at today's matches with Ports having the bye, so they're 24 points. CEU take on Rangers today, and they're going to be right up against it to get a win, and they're on 20 points, and Kimber play Cow today. So Kimber could, in fact, end up on 20 points after today's game with a bit of a lift in percentage if they get it right, which would mean next week's match against Ports could still be for second spot if it goes that way, with Ports having the bye. But Ports did have a huge percentage boost last week, and obviously with Kimber Districts only kicking 2.6, they've had a bit of a dip in percentage. But there's still a couple of things that could happen. But, one would expect that if Ports are serious about it this year, that they should put that to bed next week against Kimber. But we'll worry about that one when it gets there. So, yeah, looking at today's matches, Kimber travel down to Cow. I think it's wet. Talking to a few at home, a little bit of rain last night. I'm obviously not around, but Kimber have a couple back in today in Joel Fitzgerald and Matty May. So a key forward and a key back for them, but unfortunately Semi Clements is gone for the season and maybe further on with a bad Achilles last week. He's just had a horrible run the last few years with injury. So, Joel will make a difference up forward for Kimber, but Cow bring in a bit of experience with Toddy Schumann and Judd Wycamp, who'll go in the ruck, and a good on-baller coming back in. So, yeah, expect Kimber to get the win, but maybe in the conditions and with a couple out, it may not be as big a margin as what we might think.
0: How old is Joel? He must be 110 by now, is he?
1: He looks it, doesn't he?
0: You said that, not
1: Joel
0: me.
1: Joel will be 41, very 41. Soon, I think.
2: Wow.
1: So obviously played in the reserves to help out and help a few young lads, which is a huge credit to him. You don't see many greats like that going back to put their hand up to play reserves footy and help kids, but he did at the start of the year. And then, the A-grade selection panel, which he's part of, couldn't ignore him for too much longer. So you might expect him to get a bag full today down at Cow. So if Kimber are going to go anywhere in the finals, it's a must that he plays out of that goal square, in my opinion. And, be good to see him have a bit of an impact.
0: He's sitting third on the goal scoring in the B grade.
2: That's good effort.
0: He's pretty good for a almost 41-year-old. So good on you, Joel. I used to love watching him play in the for Eastern Air in the Morlock Shield. He was just an absolute gun down forward. So Rangers and CEU, mate.
1: Yeah, so Rangers, they've strengthened their side again today. Couple go out, but Jack and Jess Kenny, talked about them a bit this year. They're both back in, and after a week off the rest last week, they'll be raring to go and get a bit of touch before finals. Cooper Matters comes in. Tyson Jenner's out. Rocky Shembrook and Jakey Bamman. So CEU, they obviously had the bye last week after a couple of disappointing weeks probably for them. They don't have too many changes from the last game they played, so they'll need their key players to step up. But since Micah Van Loon, who actually coaches, he hasn't played much since Morlock Shield, and they're certainly missing him at both ends of the ground. I can't see them getting within 6 or 8 goals today of the Eastern Rangers, so I'm tipping Rangers to win that one.
2: Rangers for me. I just hope they don't flirt with a bit of good form, Rangers, and not take the foot off the pedal. I just hope they play the four quarters. But yeah, Rangers easy for me, Barra.
0: Yeah, same as me, mate. Yep. Definitely.
2: Okay. What else you got there, Gadge? Before we wrap it up.
1: That's about it for today, lads.
2: Beautiful.
1: Only today and next week, and then it's finals up here. So
2: yeah.
1: Be very interesting to see how it all stacks up after today's game, and whether there'll be much riding on next week's round of matches, but I'm tipping there will be, so yeah, we'll stay tuned on that one.
2: We will, mate.
0: You've had a good day down at, you've been down to Victoria for a couple of days, mate, just wrapping up?
1: Yeah, so a bit of a trip down there, so I'm actually on my way home at the moment, so looking forward to getting home for a change.
0: I bet you are, mate. All right, awesome. We'll travel safe and we'll speak to you again next week.
1: No worries, boys, have a good day.
2: Righto, that is Eastern Air Football Down, Eastern Air Netball to follow with Stacey Murphy. We're going to get her on the line soon, Barra.
0: We certainly will. We might just do, while we've got a couple of minutes, mate, if we could.
2: Yeah.
0: We're just going to do a little bit of a tribute to someone that we lost.
2: Sure.
0: Yeah, unfortunately, I'm just trying to find my piece of paper, mate, wherever I've put it.
2: It's okay, mate.
0: Yeah. It was the Port Lincoln Yacht Club had a great guy called Terry Carlson.
2: Yes,
0: who passed away over the last few days, unfortunately. And he was started in the 70s.
2: Yep.
0: With the Port Lincoln. I'm trying to find my piece of paper, mate. I've got myself on the
2: hop,
0: haven't I?
2: You're right.
0: Here we go. Rightio. So he started sailing in the 70s in the hold phase trainer called Hot Stuff. He moved into the Rainbow class and then into the Sharpie class.
2: Okay.
0: His final boat was called Beer Group Pressure, which is actually a joint boat with Rusty Lowe. I'm a good mates with Rusty Lowe, and they were best mates. They were really good mates. He'd been a general committee member, a life member of the yacht club, yachtsman twice of the year. He used to repair the club boats because they have club boats down at the yacht club. And he used to help, through TC Engineering, he used to help people with their trailers as well. So he had an engineering business in Port Lincoln. So unfortunately, we lost Terry. He'd had a good innings, and all we can say is fair winds to Terry Carlson.
2: Yeah, stellar innings there, mate. Well said, Barra.
0: Thanks.
2: Good work, mate. All right, we'll move on. Like I said, Eastern Netball after the break. Stacey, you're next. You're on 5CC.
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2: All right, let's get this show on the road here. Eastern Air Netball is next with Stacey. Stacey, good morning.
14: Good morning, guys. How you going?
2: Yeah, we're good. We're good, aren't we, Barra? Concentrate, Barra.
0: I'm onto it.
2: We're almost there. Come on.
0: You've tried to get me all show and you won't.
2: Well, I'm close.
0: I know. We're talking all things Port Lincoln Netball, aren't we? I'm just joking, Stacey. Of course, we're talking Eastern Air Netball. So, hey, let's start with the game, shall we?
14: Yes, some good games last week.
2: Yes, I'm looking at the results. How tight were they? Let's start with Kimber and Eastern Rangers.
14: The game was very close until half time, from what I hear. Both teams had a great half, and then Rangers just had a really good third quarter with full court pressure and turned over a lot of balls before they could make it in the Kimber goal circle. So they turned it around by 10 goals in that quarter to set themselves up for the win. So the Rangers goalie shot really well and they had a good game.
0: I think that's a bit of a shock to Rangers, really. They probably thought they were going to do it a bit easy, do you think?
14: Kimber is still putting up a big fight every single game. So Rangers had some close ones before that game. So I'm not sure. They might have been a bit confident, but I think all the games are going to be close from here on out anyway.
0: Yep. And the next one was Cal taking on Port.

0: So that's huge for them. They're playing some really great netball at the moment, so it's great to see. They had a 5-goal lead after the first quarter, but they Port just kept coming back, and yeah, they managed a 2-goal lead in the last quarter before they got up by 3.
1: Geez, Port's a bit disappointed with that. And they have the bye this week, so I don't know how that affects the ladder, Barrow. We can talk about that. I don't know if you want to talk about it now, or we just move on to our...
2: No, we can have a quick look at it.
1: Yeah, so let's have a quick look at that.
2: Looking at the ladder. So we've got Port sitting on top with 9 wins. We've got Eastern Rangers with 7 wins. Cowell with 5 wins. Your mob there stays centrally united on 3 wins, and Kimber just the 1 win. So with only one round to go, pretty much, you're going to make finals. So that's obviously a positive for you guys. So and Kimber, unfortunately, won't be able to make it from here. So, but it's been a close season. Kimber being one of the only sides, out of all the things that we talk about on the whole sports show, Davo, that can't make finals. Just about every other team can make finals in all the different leagues that we talk about. So so well done to Central United just to get through to start with, Stacey. Let's have a look at the games.
0: We're not quite there yet. We actually have 2 games left. So Kimber could push up, but we're hoping that won't be the case, obviously.
2: Okay, yeah, but even with the percentage, they'd have to actually really dominate to get through. So mathematically, they could possibly do it. But, yeah, so Cal take on...
0: They'd have to have some big wins. I've just got some best players for last week. Sorry, I forgot to mention that. So best for Cal was Sophie Flavel and Jess Heaslip. And then for Ports, it was Beck Harkness and Sadie Leanett. And then the Kimbers and Rangers game, the Rangers' best was Kate Haynes in wing defence and Billy Richardson in goal shooter. And then for Kimber, it was Carlo Seal, Tully Harris and Georgia Leanett.
1: Nice one. Okay, today's games. Cow taking on Kimber. What are your thoughts?
0: Yeah, so Cow had Shani Flavel out this week, so that's a big out for them. She's been playing in the goal ring and playing and shooting very well. And Kimber are coming in with the same team. So they're just coming in trying to shut down their goalies and their feeders, and Kimber will obviously hope for a win today.
2: They will, and of course they've got... You don't know what anyway. So Kimber take on Ports next week. So they've got a tough run to try and get in, which was the point I was making before, sort of thing. But you never know. I mean, like Cal, they're sitting in third spot. That could go up and down themselves. So, but I'm going to pick Cal, I reckon, well and truly.
1: Yep. Cal for me. Easy. And the next game there, Eastern Rangers taking on Central Air. Stacey.
0: Yep. So we're both coming in with full teams this week. Ooh. So it'll be a very hard game, a very good tussle, and... Yeah, it's going to be very interesting, I think.
2: Yeah, well, I think with the Eastern Rangers only down in Kimber by, you know, by 9 goals, I reckon that was... I actually thought that game would have been a
1: blowout,
2: a 15-20 goal win, I reckon, to Eastern Rangers. But I'm going to tip your mob, I reckon. I reckon the game's on the line for you guys. Like you said, mathematically, you could still miss out on the finals, but I think you need to get up there, go to their territory and show them what it's all about. And I reckon they might be primed for the taking, I reckon, there, Stace.
0: That's the hope for sure. We've humped, we're ready. We're, very motivated to go into these finals strong. So hopefully we can get the win.
1: Well, Stacey, I think you're loyal, and Barrow, I think you're nuts. Eastern Air all the way. For me, I think that they'll be disappointed last week. So, it'll be a blowout. Sorry.
2: Okay.
0: Can't wait to chat about it next week.
2: Yeah. I bet you can't. And, of course, your mob, you've got Cow next week too, which makes it even more important for you. If you happen to get over the line this week, then there's a chance that you could actually then go into third spot mathematically. So, seeing as we're getting technical on it. So you just never know, Stace, do you?
0: No, like I said a couple of weeks ago, it's still every week I think I've said it. It's anyone's game. It's been so up and down. There's been games that we thought one team would win that the other one has. So I truly do think it's anyone's game coming into finals. And, yeah, it's going to be very interesting.
1: That's what we love about it, don't we?
2: We certainly do. Good on you, Stace. Thank you for that. And I hope the weather's not going to be too bad for you guys up there. There is a bit of rain coming. A lot of it's going to be tomorrow, though. And But, all the best for the weekend.
0: Thank you. I have just got one more. We've got Abby Mills playing her 150th game in the C grade for Cowart today. So that's very exciting for her and a massive milestone. So well done.
2: Fantastic. Abby, well done on 150 games.
1: Beautiful. Well, Stace, we will wrap it up there, of course. And, let's chat next week. Hopefully I'm wrong on those results.
0: Catch you then, guys.
1: Yep. That's Eastern Air Netball. We're coming to a close here. We've got about 15 minutes left. Don't go anywhere. I've got a bit of music next.
2: Mm-hmm.
1: A bit of smooth criminal, Barra. You've got a bit of smooth about you and a bit of criminal.
2: There's no criminal in me, thank you very much. which version?
1: What do you mean, which version?
2: Well, smooth criminal was brought out by a few different bands.
1: No, it's Jacko.
2: Okay. Well, it was actually brought out by other couple of bands as well.
1: Was it?
2: Yeah.
1: Jeez, you're showing your age there, mate.
2: Yeah, I certainly am. We'll talk about that after the song.

0: they will. Won't go anywhere.
1: Wind down with Jonesy and Amanda.
2: The padded bra cheating claim rocks Tour de France as bizarre theory swirls around cycling.
3: What is the bragate controversy in cycling? Some teams at the Tour de France fam are concerned that riders are putting padding in their suits to improve their times.
4: But I would have thought that having a flatter chest would be more aerodynamic.
2: They claim riders are faking a larger cup size to reduce their drag through the air.
4: So is that why next year we'll see a whole lot of Dolly Parton impersonators taking part in the Tour de France femme?
5: Jonesy and Amanda.
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5: Welcome back to the Saturday Morning Sports Show. We're signing off here, but before we do, that's right, you nominated, we deliver. The MVP award, Barra. Deliver it, my friend.
6: So there was a few contenders. Keeper Llewellyn, of course, kicking 10.
5: Oh, could you? That's the third week in a row we've had someone kick over 10 goals.
6: After we mentioned when Yowie did it, and we said, geez, when was the last time someone kicked double figures? And then, of course, we had Jacko Murphy kicking 10, 11 the next week. So, yep. Unfortunately, Cooper, I can't give you the award because you only kicked 10.
5: Yeah.
6: You didn't kick 11, unfortunately.
5: That's right.
6: So I've gone through and had a look, and we've had a couple of suggestions via the internet.
5: Good.
6: So what I've got is, and I don't know his first name, but it's Kay, driver Roderick, for Mallee Park in the under-14s, kicked 7 goals. Now, 7 goals in a game of under-14s is not too bad, you know, if you kicked 17 or 18 goals. But the scoreline was Boston's 11-4 to Mallee Park 11-7, and Roderick has kicked 7 of those for Mallee Park to help them get over the line. So,
5: good effort.
6: I reckon that's
5: great effort.
6: Pretty good effort. Considering the Mallee Park Football Club and Boston's were neck and neck on the ladder. So well done to them. I'll endeavour to get through to the Mallee Park Football Club if I can find if the coach of the Mallee Park Football Club can get onto me, and then I can find out the kids' parents and we can give them the. Now, what is it? Is it
5: I don't know. Is it Total Tools or Minor 10?
6: Yeah, Total Tools, because I went a bit cheeky and chose who was getting which one out of the Minor 10 and Total Tools, and I managed to have a couple of extra Total Tools vouchers.
5: Okay,
6: so
5: good.
6: Total Tools this week. Yeah.
5: Yep. I prefer Total Tools. I'm preferring both, really. But.
6: Well, the problem is with the businesses being the same and side by side, go into one shop and you end up going next door.
5: You do, don't you?
6: You have to have a browse.
5: You do.
6: You do. So, yeah. Hey, what a show, mate. It's been great.
5: You've come up with an interesting bit of feedback before on the ladder and the teams all involved with their leagues out there, netball and football.
6: With all of them. With all of them.
5: So is it possible for every side to win or to play finals this year?
6: Almost. Out of all the Eastern Eyre, Great Flinders
5: and
6: Port Lincoln, football and netball,
5: there,
6: from what I can gather, there are only 4 teams, Cow, Eyre United, and a couple others, Boston's obviously. So it might be 5, I'd have to do the calculations, but every other team has a possibility of winning a game towards the end of this year and making finals. So classic example, Saints and Waybacks in the Port Lincoln Netball League, last game of the year, literally in the draw and everything. Whoever wins that will get into the finals. So cracking seasons. It's been really close. It's good, especially like Tumby and Ramblers. You know, like last year, remember Tumby Bay started really well and then fell away.
5: Yes.
6: This year they've done the opposite, and the Blues are going from strength to strength. Ramblers, we thought, were going to be really strong at the beginning of the year. And they weren't, but now they're gelling. So, yeah. United Yolana.
5: Yes.
6: Are they You know, I've said it at the beginning of the year, they're an older side, but are they slipping?
5: I know. And this is what we love, you and I, Barrow. We love just exactly this, that it keeps us on the edge of our seat. We like having a bit of a tip and all that.
6: Because I don't like being wrong.
5: Oh, no one does, but it could go either way, and this is what we love. So if there's any determination or any sort of any reason for not getting out of second gear today, that's the one for you. That's what, you know, you're a chance. So
6: yeah, because we are at the end, aren't we?
5: Yep.
6: You know, most of the leagues have only two games to go. Some have got three, but it's a matter of you've got to start making sure that you do win, do the one percenters.
5: That's right. So on that note, everyone playing netball and football today, good luck, be safe, and make sure you warm up. It's a little bit colder there today.
6: Keep dry.
5: And to all our listeners out there, thank you very much again for hopefully spending the last 2 hours with us.
6: Thank you to Neg McHenry for calling in today. Next week, it could be Matty Couch. We'll see how we go with that one.
5: Geelong?
6: No, Adelaide.
5: Adelaide.
6: Okay. Couch. There was a Couch that played for Geelong as well, but yeah, Matty Couch is Adelaide. And either him, or we might even see if we can get maybe Taylor Walker.
7: Stop it.
6: Don't know. Might have to pay to get that one.
5: That's all right, I'll pay. We've got a bit of research to do during the week, Barra.
6: We have.
5: Let's put it on hold till next Saturday, mate, and we will see everyone later. We'll speak to everyone later on.
6: We certainly will. Enjoy your weekend.
5: Thanks for joining us on 5CC. Bye-bye.
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3: Good morning, Alana McIntyre here with the latest. Another day of flight disruptions across the nation. Passengers heading to Sydney Airport can expect an hour-long delay today due to air traffic control staff shortages that are causing flow-on delays across the country. Former pilot Richard De Crespi has told Seven something needs to be done.
4: If aviation was a human body, air services is like the lungs, and at the moment we're trying to run a marathon on one lung. There just aren't enough people.
3: The federal government is going to introduce new laws to Parliament next month to deal with a staggering amount of outstanding child support. Parents across the country owe a combined $2 billion, with more than 1 million kids registered to receive it. Detectives in Victoria have charged a teenager as part of their investigation into notes that were left at shops ordering owners to call the commission. The 17-year-old's been charged with a range of things, including trafficking cocaine, ketamine, and possessing counterfeit money. A powerful winter cold front is moving over southern Australia, bringing rain and windy conditions over the coming days. Intense rain and storms are moving across WA at the moment. They'll head through South Australia and then inland parts of New South Wales later this weekend. And FIFA President Gianni Infantino is facing pressure to resign. It follows reports the UEFA paid off an alleged mistress, a junior colleague, while he was working as the general secretary.
0: Your sport now. Edalili Engineers for locally made field bins and silos.
3: In AFL, the Lions thrashed top four contenders Hawthorn at the Gabba last night by 67 points. Proud coach Chris Fagan speaking about the moment Sam Draper set up Ryan Lester for a goal in his 250th.
5: It was good that we were in control of the game, so you can have a little bit more fun then, but I just thought that was great because Lester and Jared Berry, they've just been such great servants to our footy club.
3: Even after the hefty loss, Hawthorn will go into the final fortnight of the home and away season in third place.
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6: For the west coast today, partly cloudy, very high chance of showers, most likely in the late afternoon and evening. Chance of a thunderstorm too near the coast in the evening. Winds north to northwesterly around 25 to 35 kilometres an hour. Ellerston getting up to 20, Woodner expecting 19. The eastern Eyre Peninsula, partly cloudy, very high chance of showers, winds northerly 25 to 35 kilometres an hour. Cleve expecting 19, Kimber getting up to 17. For the lower Eyre Peninsula, partly cloudy, high chance of showers, a chance of a thunderstorm at night, winds northerly 22, 30 kilometres an hour. Coffin Bay expecting a top of 20, 19 for Cummins and Port Lincoln.
0: 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Good morning, EP. The best bits for Port Lincoln better.
6: And coming up this hour, I'm going to talk about the bird flu, in particular my wife's take on the bird flu. We'll be talking to Shane Bassett too, all things movies, and GAP. What is GAP? Well, it is Greyhounds as Pets. And I'll be talking to the manager of Greyhounds as Pets a little later to find out how you can get yourself a greyhound. That's all coming up this hour in Good Morning EP, the best bits.

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0: the laughs you nearly spilled your coffee over, to the moments that made the whole Eyre Peninsula grin. 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
1: The New South Wales government has a website that's been launched to provide trusted, up-to-date information about the H5 bird flu. 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Now, if you see sick or dead birds or other wildlife, remember, avoid, record and report. 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So just leave it alone. But there is this website you can visit. All the W's, birdflu.sa.gov.au. You can learn more, stay informed, all that sort of thing. My wife's really worried about this H5 thing. She's worried about a lockdown. I said, honey, it's birds. It's not a pandemic. But you know what? I should have run with it. I should have had a bit of fun with this. I should have said, listen, yeah, you're right, honey. We're going to need masks. We'll need lots of toilet paper, long life milk, lots of tinned food in case we can't go out. We'll need some bottled water as well. I think if I'd got to the point where I said, maybe we should build a bunker, she might have smelt a rat.
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1: Springfield Police Department reported that when they stopped the unidentified male for driving at 52 miles per hour, the man attempted, get this, to switch places with his dog who was in the passenger seat. 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

0: early starts and kept the good stuff. 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
1: Still to come in this hour, Shane A. Bassett will talk movies, what you can see at the movies and streaming as well. And Gap, what is that? Well, have you ever thought about getting yourself a greyhound? Well, Gap stands for Greyhounds as Pets, and I'll be talking to the manager of Greyhounds as Pets coming up a little later in the hour.
0: We pressed record so you don't miss a thing. It's the best bits of Good Morning EP.

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1: And to talk movies this morning, Shane A. Bassett, good morning.
2: Hello there, Ray. Good morning, everyone.
1: Now, let's get right into it. The Odyssey and Superman. They're still playing and they're very popular.
2: Yeah, a lot of sessions particularly have been selling out. If you're trying to get into Spider-Man over the last few days, you'd know that Lincoln Cinemas has basically sold out almost every session. So get in early, maybe call up or get your tickets online. And I mean, I'm glad because that means people are getting out of the house and going to the movies, which is my favorite place, right? And the Odyssey is the same thing. It's bringing people back to the cinema. So both movies are box office hits and definitely worth checking out.
1: And if you can, go Gold Class because it's so cool.
2: Yeah, I think so too. I mean, there's one thing about going to the movies, but now the luxury that you have in Gold Class just is one step up.
1: Now, tell me about Holy Days.
2: It drops into cinemas this week, and I've got to say, if you love New Zealand, the cinematography in this is wonderful. You get to see a lot of scenery on the big screen. It is about a couple of, well, three nuns on the run, almost on the run. I like saying that because that's a great movie from the 90s, if you've ever seen Nuns on the Run. All I can say is Judy Davis and Jackie Weaver are both amazing, and they're iconic Australian actors as it is, and they team up, and there's a young boy as well on a road trip trying to save a convent. It's funny. It's sort of sad as well. There's all things happening, but it's the main reason you see this movie, Holy Days, is because of Judy Davis and Jackie Weaver. They're wonderful together.
1: I can't imagine Jackie Weaver in a nun's outfit.
2: She is in one.
1: it'd be funny.
2: Sister act, but... with Whoopi Goldberg, but you know what? I don't know. It's a tough one to describe because it's a really basic premise of a road trip of three nuns trying to save their convent and a young child with them because he's gone through a bit of a tragedy and they're looking after him. But it's just fun and enlightening, some great scenery, as I said, and a feel-good movie. So that's the best part about it.
1: Okay. New movie on Netflix is called The Last House.
2: Really enjoyed it, especially if you like The X-Files or maybe The Twilight Zone. The Last House is about a family who are trapped. They're sealed up within their house. They cannot leave, and they don't know why. It's just happened. But as the day rolls out, you find out a little bit more why they're stuck in there and if they're going to be able to escape. Yeah, it's like an extended Twilight Zone episode. I really enjoyed it. I'm trying to keep spoiler-free, but it kept me guessing about what was going to happen to them. Interesting movie, The Last House. It's on Netflix. It drops on Friday.
1: That would be truly frightening because then you can't go out and get any Maccas. You'd starve.
2: Potentially, yeah, if you're into McDonald's.

0: and persistence, I think, brought back Ted Lasso.
1: Okay.
0: It is about an American man who, well, he's a sports lover and a sports connoisseur. He's a coach, and he goes to England and helps with a football team, a soccer team.
1: Hmm.
0: Now, in season four, he's doing that again, but it's a female soccer team, and a whole lot of different challenges that he comes up against. Very popular show. I'm not the biggest fan of it, but I know many people are and are looking forward to it. So, yeah, Ted Lasso on Apple TV, season four, goes into a little bit of a different direction than what the first three seasons did.
1: Yeah, and luckily, I guess in season three, they didn't kill him off, so they could bring him back for four.
0: Yeah, lucky.
1: All right, House of the Dragon, mate. Tell me about that.
0: House of the Dragon, well, that's a spin-off from Game of Thrones. Many people would know that already, and I think that not a lot of people like it as much as Game of Thrones. But I think Season 3, which is currently on HBO Max now, has really stepped it up, and it's picked it up in a sense where a lot more characters are getting more to do, the cinematography and special effects are good. And Gail Rankin, who plays Alice Rivers, she's sort of a very interesting character that had a few episodes in season two. She's expanded in season three. Keep an eye on her. She's a young Scottish actor with a big future ahead of her. And House of the Dragon, yeah, doesn't need much explaining. It's fantasy, it's swords and sorcery and dragons. So if that's what you're into, I know it's got a big following. Check it out.
1: Fantastic. All right, Shane, as always, it's great to talk to you, and we will catch up again next week.
0: Well, I hope you get to see at least The Odyssey or Spider-Man before the next time we talk, right?
1: Okay, and I want to see The Last House as well. I'm looking forward to that one.
0: Yeah, it's good. It's a good movie. It's different.
1: All right, Shane. Thanks for that, mate.
0: No worries at all. Bye for now.
1: That's Shane A. Bassett talking movies.
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0: If you blinked and missed it, we got you sorted. The best bits of Good Morning EP are right here.
1: And the Port Lincoln show's coming up on Sunday. And Stephen Weinert, who is the manager with Greyhounds as Pets, will be there. And Stephen, a very good morning to you. I understand you're bringing some dogs along.
2: Yes, good morning to you. We've got three fantastic dogs. We were really pleased to be invited to come along to the show on Sunday. So we'll have three dogs available for adoption, but it's also a great chance for people to learn more about greyhounds and ask the team and meet the dogs. So, yeah, we're really looking forward to it.
1: Okay, greyhounds as pets. Now, this idea came along because there were so many greyhounds that had finished their racing career and then you needed to do something with them, basically. Is that the case?
2: Yeah, so we retired greyhounds and those that didn't race, and we put them into homes. And, we go through a whole process of matching the dogs to the people, and we have dogs that, you know, are very active dogs. We have dogs that aren't. We have dogs with retired people or families. So, yeah, we've got lots of different dogs that are available. And, it's a chance if anyone's interested to come and talk to the team on Sunday and learn more about what is a fantastic breed.
1: It's amazing that you actually try and match up the dog, you know, with the people, because the different dogs have different personalities, and some like to run a lot, some don't. So it's amazing that you're actually doing it that way.
2: Yeah, so we assess the dog, and we also take all the history, and then we sit down and talk to the individual or the family, and try and make sure we get a good match. So, like I said, we've got some dogs that are happy that only want a little bit of exercise and a lot of cuddles, and we also have some dogs that are very active, and then we have, you know, dogs with retired people. We actually bring home a lot of dogs into apartments as well, because even though they're a big dog greyhounds, they actually don't need a lot of exercise. So, yeah, we try and match the dog to the people and go from there.
1: Okay. Now, I understand that it's not just a simple process of adopting a dog. There's more to it than that, isn't there?
2: There is. I mean, we like to understand what people want, and then once we understand that and then the matching process is underway, it's actually relatively straightforward after that. So at the moment we have dogs on our website, and we sort of talk to people on the phone, but we're also opening a greyhound adoption centre here at Angle Park in August, or in the next couple of weeks, so people can actually come and look at lots of dogs. But, it's pretty much, like we said, we want to try and get that matching process right. So it's really a conversation and then a matching process. And we also provide support after adoption. And all of our dogs are, you know, de-sexed and vaccinated. They've had dentals. They come with jackets and coats and all sorts of stuff. So, yeah, it's a really good process.
1: Now, what are you going to be doing at the Port Lincoln show?
2: Well, we've got three dogs. So we'll be walking around. We'll also have a stall there so people can come and meet the dogs, talk to the team. And there's a good chance for them to actually see, you know, real-life greyhounds. And we've got three different greyhounds that all have different personalities, all have different traits. So it's a really good chance for people to learn more about what is a fantastic breed.
1: Yeah. Our boss here, Darren, has just adopted a greyhound himself, and it's an absolutely beautiful dog. He brought him into the station here, and we all just loved Bowie. Just absolutely fantastic. So, look, if people are interested, is there somewhere they can get more information? Have you got a website?
2: Yeah, so it's just gapsa.org.au, or call the phone number, and the team would be more than happy to have a chat, or, yeah, definitely talk to the team on Sunday.
1: Fantastic. All right, Stephen, good to talk to you, and I hope you manage to get these three dogs that you're bringing adopted. That'd be nice, wouldn't it?
2: Yeah, excellent. It would be fantastic. So, yeah, we really appreciate the opportunity, and thanks for the chat.
1: That's Stephen Weinert, Greyhounds as Pets.
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18: Hi there, Alana McIntyre here with the latest. The Energy Minister says we need housing policies for the long term as auction clearance rates plummet. Some experts are raising fears for first home buyers, with more people being pushed to the cheaper stock and rents in some areas increasing. But Chris Bowen says the latest changes to negative gearing and capital gains tax are giving people a fair shot.
19: Hence, we have delivered real change. Now, not every first home buyer is in an opportunity to take that offer up straight away. They're out looking at houses. But over time, first home buyers need better shots.
18: We're seeing delays across the country this morning at airports, and not just because of the air traffic control staff shortage. Online check-in is down for Virgin across the country for both domestic and international travellers. Jake Colajasny has been identified as the Geelong player at the centre of the AFL concussion waiver scandal. The 30-year-old defender says he's disappointed that his medical history has been made public. A powerful cold front is sweeping the nation. Intense rain and storms are moving through WA at the moment, and they'll hit SA and then inland parts of New South Wales later this weekend. And today is the first day of the Ekka in Brisbane. About 500,000 people are set to head there over the next 9 days.
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18: The Lions have reminded everyone why they've won the last two premierships. They thrashed top four contenders, the Hawks, at the Gabba last night by 67 points. Coach Chris Fagan says the moment Sam Draper set up Ryan Lester for a goal in his 250th was one of the best.
20: That's one of my favourite, that'll go down as one of my favourite ever moments of coaching the Brisbane Lions, when Sam Draper had the presence of mind to actually give him the ball and let him kick a goal on his 250th. I thought that was just so good.
18: But even after that big loss, Hawthorn will enter the final fortnight of the home and away season in third. And today, the Demons are taking on the Dockers at the MCG.
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1: Arno Bay first up. We have a low tide, 11.12 this morning, 0.5 of a metre, with a high tide tomorrow at 9.15am, 1.52 metres. For Franklin Harbour, we have a low tide, 11.16 this morning, of 0.49 of a metre, with a high tide tomorrow, 12.47pm, of 1.75 metres. For Coffin Bay, we have a high tide at 12.08 this afternoon, of 1.1 metres, a low tide 8.32 this evening, 0.36 of a metre. For Streaky Bay, we have a high tide at 12.45 this afternoon, 1.6 metres, low tide at 6.20 this evening, 0.6 of a metre. For Tumby Bay, we have a low tide at 9.49 this evening, half a metre, a high tide 11.58 tomorrow morning of 1.65 metres. And for Port Lincoln, we have a low tide 9.21 this evening, 0.42 of a metre, a high tide 11.34 tomorrow morning, 1.45 metres.
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1: For the west coast today, partly cloudy, very high chance of showers, most likely in the late afternoon and evening. Chance of a thunderstorm too near the coast in the evening. Winds north to northwesterly around 25 to 35 kilometres an hour. Ellerston getting up to 20, Woodner expecting 19. The eastern air peninsula, partly cloudy, very high chance of showers, winds northerly 25 to 35 kilometres an hour. Cleve expecting 19, Kimber getting up to 17. For the lower air peninsula, partly cloudy, high chance of showers, the chance of a thunderstorm at night, winds northerly 22-30 kilometres an hour. Coffin Bay expecting a top of 20, 19 for Cummins and Port Lincoln.
12: You missed the early alarms, the questionable opinions, and at least one dad joke. Lucky we hit record. Good morning, EP. The best bits for Port Lincoln better.
1: And coming up this hour, the census is due this Tuesday. I'll tell you about that and how big the fine is. Also going to talk to Richard Pascoe. We will talk tech. He's got some interesting things to say. And a little story about Jetstar too. That's all coming up this hour in Good Morning EP, the best bits.

0: alarm clocks. More highlights. 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
1: The census is coming up soon. You should have received it in the mail by now. If you haven't, you can get it online as well, but it has to be done, all right? And you have to do it normally on Tuesday night or earlier if you know where you'll be on Tuesday night, because that's what it's all about, Tuesday night. Now, if you don't do it or you put a false information in there, you can be fined big time, like $364 a day until you get it done. That's up to 10-day maximum. So the max they can charge $3,640. But that's a big chunk, so get the census done.
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1: Still to come at this hour, I'm going to be talking with Richard Pascoe about tech. He's going to talk about saucy photos and some AI-generated doctors as well. And there's been a bit of a story about Jetstar. They've a lot of people are not happy with them. We'll talk about that too a little later.
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0: this Good Morning EP through the week? Well, aren't you lucky we press record? 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
2: And to talk tech this morning, AdelaideTechGuy.com.au, Richard Pascoe, good morning.
3: Yeah, morning, Ray. Morning to all the people over there in the lovely but quite cool Port Lincoln.
2: Now, let's get right into it. Of course, everything's AI at the moment, but doctors, really?
3: Yeah, a lot of things that you're seeing online at the moment, I think places like TikTok and Instagram on there, and people would go along and search for health tips on there. The people that come up on these, the doctors and the nurses, Ray, you'd be surprised. They all look incredibly good looking on there. That's because they're all AI generated. They look very realistic. And a lot of, I've got to say, the government's starting to have a look at this sort of thing on here because they're not real doctors at all. They're computer generated and they speak confidently about health issues. They recommend miracle cures or they spread myths that have long since been debunked. They claim that things like deodorant will cause you cancer, microwaving food in plastic can cause you cancer. They'll promote fake supplements, bizarre home remedies on there. It's all about getting the hits on there and people watching them. A lot of people don't realise these presenters aren't real. That becomes the issue. So a recent study found AI-generated content appeared in around 40% of popular health-related videos, and for searches on health tips, the figure is 84%. It's enormous.
2: Yikes.
3: So you know, if you're looking for medical advice, don't rely on those videos online, no matter how convincing they look. How about you check trusted sources? Speak to your GP, speak to your pharmacist, or a qualified health professional on there. AI can be very helpful, but you've got to have a bit of skepticism when it comes to seeing these things online.
2: Yeah. I'm surprised people actually fall for that.
3: Oh, they do, Ray.
2: Okay.
3: Yeah, look, mate, I've been to see people and they're going, did you see this? Because, you know, I do talk on other radio stations down here in Adelaide, and, you know, our health segments, we get people ringing up and we're going, what are you watching?
2: Okay.
3: You know, where are you getting this advice from?
2: Yeah. All right.
3: Just be careful, people.
2: Here's something else you should probably be careful of. Boudoir photos.
3: Did you like how I chose that name, Ray?
2: I love it. That's a nice way of
3: putting
2: it.
3: Yeah, I thought we hadn't heard about that. Hadn't heard about those for a while. And, you know, honestly, I hadn't heard about photographers being employed when somebody wants to get their gear off in the bedroom. But it turns out it's still a thing. Now, should you be worried about this? Now, it's a fair question on there. So if you're going to have personal, intimate photos taken, trust is everything. It's not just about choosing someone who takes nice pictures. It's about making sure your images are protected physically, digitally, and legally. So before you employ a photographer, you've got to be comfortable with them for a start. You've got to ask direct questions. Where are the original and edited files stored? Are they kept on encrypted drives? Are the cloud accounts protected with multi-factor authentication? Who else can see the images, the assistants, the editors, the retouchers, or anyone outside of the business? These questions all mount up, don't they, Ray?
2: They sure do, and I'll be saying, I want the lot when we're done.
3: Exactly right. How long are they going to store the files on there? Because the way it was explained to me by the person that contacted me, they send little small images that can't be printed out, and if you want one of the images, it's $100 to get the photo on there. So, and that's on top of the photographer and all the people coming in to take the photos on there. Look at what you sign, you know, look at what, I'm going to say, you should sign some sort of contract on there as well, giving, you know, because you don't want those photos appearing on a website, a portfolio, a Facebook or Instagram or an advertising. And if you don't want that, you've got to say so in writing. But we've got to remember, and we've seen this so many times, once private images are online, they can be very hard to control. So before you post, make sure you know exactly who owns the images, where they're stored, who can access them, and how they can be deleted. Now, a reputable photographer, and there are lots of them around, should be comfortable answering those questions. If they're vague, dismissive, or say, don't worry about that, that's a bit of a warning sign just to walk away.
2: Absolutely. I would suggest walking away is probably a better idea right from the very word go, because...
3: Yeah, I was going to say, if your partner wants to do that sort of thing, how about you just get your phone out?
2: Absolutely. That's the way to do it. Okay, robot vacuum cleaners. Being banned in the US, why?
3: Oh, Ray, this is, you know, the government in the United States, which are newsworthy for us nearly every week, aren't they, Ray? has now banned robot vacuum cleaners, but it's a real beat-up of the story. A couple of people saying, is my Roomba going to go along and transmit everything back to China on there as well? The new rules in America only, people, are aimed at future imports of certain foreign-made robotic devices, mainly over national security concerns because their internet connectors have cameras, sensors and mapping technology. Got to say, Ray, there's nothing to worry about here. There's really not. Honestly, thank God for my robot vacuum cleaner running around my room, my house, picking up all the stuff. It does a good job. If somebody the other side of the world wants to map my house out, I really don't care, and I think most people should be this way. This is more about politics than security issues with technology.
2: I think if you're going to worry about Chinese technology, worry about the electric cars.
3: Yeah. They're not going to be banned, but I couldn't help but laugh when I saw this robot vacuum cleaners. Being banned. Give me a break.
2: Yeah. Well, only in America. Richard Pascoe. Good to talk to you, mate. We'll talk again next week.
3: Look forward to it, Ray.
2: AdelaideTechGuy.com.au.

0: 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Music hits me so hard, makes me say, oh my lord. '60s and '70s tracks that stand the test of time.
1: There she was, just walking down the street. On the close of time
0: to dance. 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

0: the breakfast buzz? 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We've rated the Good Morning EP Vault. 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
1: Hey, an interesting story here out of Jetstar. 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Yep. 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Low-cost carriers in Europe like Ryanair and EasyJet have been doing this for ages. 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
13: Hi there, Alana McIntyre here with the latest. Australians hoping to fly today can expect delays due to an air traffic control staff shortage, and online check-in is down for Virgin across the country for both domestic and international travellers. Passengers planning to fly out of Sydney have been told to expect delays of at least an hour. Jake Kolodziejczyk says he's disappointed his private medical history has been made public after it was revealed he's the Geelong player at the centre of a secret concussion deal. The AFL has issued Geelong a please explain letter, and former AFL players are demanding transparency on exactly what happened. Geelong CEO Steve Hocking has denied the player was pressured into making a deal.
14: I take responsibility for the fact that we didn't lodge it with the AFL and the PA.
13: The defender says he participated fully in the AFL's independent concussion panel process and was comfortable with the outcome. A 17-year-old has been charged in Victoria, accused of leaving notes on shops around Melbourne and regional areas, telling the shop owners to call the commission. The notes referring to the cartel targeting businesses with firebombings linked to organised crime figures. A judge in the US has called Meta a public nuisance, saying the social media giant that owns Instagram and Facebook is fueling a youth mental health crisis. And a powerful cold front is moving over southern Australia. It's bringing lots of rain and windy conditions to WA and South Australia today. That wet weather will hit inland parts of New South Wales later this weekend.
0: Your sport now. 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
13: A huge win for the Lions last night. They defeated the third-placed Hawks by 67 points at the Gabba. Hawthorn coach Sam Mitchell admits they're better than that.
15: But we had a lot of missed opportunities in the game. You know, we kicked, missed some shots and missed some skill errors and didn't handle parts of the game well enough, which could have got us some pressure on them, but we weren't able to get close enough to cause them enough trouble.
13: And today the Demons are taking on the Dockers at the G.
0: 5CC Marine Report. 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
1: Lower west coastal waters, winds northerly 15 to 20 knots, seas 1 to 1.5 metres, decreasing to 1 metre by early evening. The swell, southwesterly 2.5 to 3 metres. For central coastal waters, winds northerly 15 to 20 knots, seas 1 to 1.5 metres, decreasing to 1 metre by early evening. The swell, southwesterly 2.5 to 3 metres. And for Spencer Gulf coastal waters, winds northerly 15 to 20 knots, seas 1 to 1.5 metres, the swell, south to southwesterly below a metre, increasing 1 to 1.5 metres south of Cowell to Wallaroo.
0: Arbon Building. 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
1: On the west coast this afternoon, sunny, winds northerly around 20 to 30 kilometres an hour. Elliston and Woodner expecting a top of 18. The eastern air peninsula, mostly sunny, winds becoming light in the late afternoon. Cleve getting up to 16, 15 for Kimber. The lower air peninsula, sunny, winds northerly around 15 to 25 kilometres an hour. Coffin Bay 17, 16 for Cummins and Port Lincoln.
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5: I'm John Fabris-Moore. Delays at Sydney Airport today is having knock-on ramifications for travellers across Australia. Airlines for Australia and New Zealand, Stephen Beckett, questions why the problem persists.
6: We've just had 3 days in a row where Air Services Australia has not been able to roster enough people in the air traffic control centres. Today, there's more than 150 flights impacted.
5: SA's confirmed another 28 wild cases of H5 bird flu, including from the Limestone Coast and Kangaroo Island, raising the state's total to 147. WA's BHP export terminal in Port Hedlands facing more worker industrial action this weekend. 2-day strike over wages. And half of England and all of Wales is now officially in drought. July was the driest on record for England, where farmers such as John Pawsey are having to adapt.
7: We've now had 3 dry springs in a row. We probably just have to accept that that is going to happen and change our rotations accordingly.
3: Your sport now. 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
8: Melbourne locked horns with AFL ladder leaders Fremantle at the MCG. Demons coach Stephen King says they're treating it as a dress rehearsal for September.
9: We played them in round 2 over there and started really poorly on the road, and I think we've evolved a lot, matured a lot and grown a lot from that game. So really excited to see where we're at in terms of testing ourselves against a team that's really well coached, that's got talent, experience, you know, across the park.
8: Meanwhile, Jake Collegiazni has been revealed as the Cats player at the centre of a secret concussion deal. AFL Commission Chair Craig Drummond, who was Geelong president when the deal was signed, has apologised for the club's mistakes. He says while Collegiazni agreed to the deal, the club went too far by including a waiver and it's now been removed. NRL action heads west today, where the Storm meets rivals Manly in front of a sold-out crowd in Perth. And in cricket, Bangladesh has crumbled for just 54 in its second knock in the 3-day test in the top end. The Aussie 11 winning by an innings and 38 runs. That's sport. I'm Harrison Preeve.
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10: For the west coast this afternoon, sunny, winds northerly around 20 to 30 kilometres an hour. Elliston and Woodner expecting a top of 18. The eastern Eyre Peninsula, mostly sunny, winds becoming light in the late afternoon. Cleve getting up to 16, 15 for Kimber. The lower Eyre Peninsula, sunny, winds northerly around 15 to 25 kilometres an hour. Coffin Bay 17, 16 for Cummins and Port Lincoln.
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11: I'm John Fabris. Australia's airline schedules are being disrupted by staff shortages for air traffic control at Sydney Airport. Stephen Beckett from Airlines for Australia and New Zealand telling the ABC a solution's long overdue.
12: The problem in the tower has been going on for years and Australian travellers are having enough of it.
11: Russia's now facing more extensive sanctions passed in a landslide vote in America's Senate. Democrat Senator Richard Blumenthal directly addressing Russia's president on the war with Ukraine.
13: Every dollar denied the Kremlin makes it harder for Russia to finance its reign of terror, which Ukrainians endure, killing civilians.
11: And more declassified UFO files have been released in America. Multiple accounts of silent giant triangle-shaped aircraft in the sky. Secretary of State Marco Rubio appearing on Fox.
14: Had repeated instances of something operating in the airspace over restricted nuclear facilities, and it's not ours, and we don't know who's it is.
0: Your sport now.
15: Edelinley Engineers for locally made field bins and silos.
16: Let's head to the MCG, where at last check, Melbourne leads Fremantle by 1 point in the second quarter. Port to face the Swans at the SCG. Power coach Josh Carr hoping to match Sydney's pressure.
17: It starts with giving ourselves a decent look through the midfield, you know, getting inside our forward 50, hold it in there, and obviously, you know, defensively, you know, they're a team that's going to challenge us.
16: The Cats have their sights on the top six, facing Cellar Dwellers Essendon at Cadinia Park. It's the Crows versus Richmond tonight at the Adelaide Oval. Storm star Cameron Munster's back from a knee injury to tackle Manly in today's sold-out NRL encounter in Perth. Coach Craig Vellamy says the 5/8 returns ahead of schedule.
18: It brings a bit of nonsense to training and around that. We've really missed him. You know, him and Harry obviously have been, you know, big losses for us, and then you had Jerome to it, so him coming back, and he's probably come back a week early for us.
16: And Auckland FC is taking on Chelsea in their women's football friendly being played at Eden Park. That's sport. I'm Harrison Freed.
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19: For the west coast this afternoon, sunny, winds northerly around 20 to 30 kilometres an hour. Elliston and Woodner expecting a top of 18. The eastern air peninsula, mostly sunny, winds becoming light in the late afternoon. Cleve getting up to 16, 15 for Kimber. The lower air peninsula, sunny, winds northerly around 15 to 25 kilometres an hour. Coffin Bay 17, 16 for Cummins and Port Lincoln.
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0: Your favourites from the 90s and 2000s. 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'60s and '70s tracks that stand the test of time. Gonna have fun in the city. Clowns to the left of me, jokers to the right. Here I am, stuck in the middle with you. 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
18: I'm John Fabris. Thousands more passengers across Australia are being impacted by delays at Sydney Airport due to limited air traffic control staff. Stephen Beckett from Airlines for Australia and New Zealand telling the ABC it's been going on for years.
19: It is throwing the schedules out the window and impacting the travelling public. Many people are missing international connections and vital connections to regional Australia.
18: America's Senate's passed more significant sanctions on Russia. It potentially threatens to hit India and China with tariffs. But Senator Richard Blumenthal insists it's time to end the war with Ukraine.
1: We send a message to Vladimir Putin. You will not win this war. Time to come to the table for peace.
18: And a fifth set of declassified UFO files have been released in America. Democrat Senator Kirsten Gillibrand telling Fox she agrees with Republicans UFOs flying over U.S. nuclear facilities is a worry.
2: We do not find it acceptable to have unknown aerial phenomenon.
0: Your sport now. 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
6: A seesawing contest at the G, where at last check Fremantle's up by 3 points over the Demons in the third quarter. Swans bracing for a stern test against Port Adelaide at the SCG. Coach Dean Cox reckons the Power's pressure out of stoppage is elite.
4: You talk about the way a side defends the ground in their top four in a lot of metrics, whether it's restrict uncontested marks, length of ground chain. So they're really strong in that. Contested stoppage dominance comes when they play
5: well.
6: Geelong to host Essendon, and the Crows tackle Richmond tonight at the Adelaide Oval. And our other action's kicking off in Perth, with the Storm looking to put a dent in Manly's finals hopes. A sweltering test awaits the Wallabies as they face Japan in their rugby tests in Osaka. Travis Head becomes the fifth player to win back-to-back Allan Border medals, edging out Alex Carey for the prized award, while the Aussie 11s demolished Bangladesh by an innings and 38 runs in the three-day test in the top end. And Kashian Nawinia has clinched stage 7 of the Tour de France Femme to take a narrow overall lead. That's sport. I'm Harrison Freeve.
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1: Arno Bay first up. Next tide is a high at 12:09 p.m. tomorrow of 1.6 metres with a low tide at 10:13 tomorrow evening, 0.37 of a metre. For Franklin Harbour, we have a low tide at 11:16 this evening, 0.49 of a metre, and a high tide 12:47 after midnight of 1.75 metres. Coffin Bay, low tide 8:32 this evening, 0.36 of a metre. High tide at 12:12 tomorrow morning, 1.25 metres. For Streaky Bay, we have a low tide at 6:20 this evening, 0.62 of a metre. A high tide at 10:44 this evening, 0.9 of a metre. For Tumby Bay, low tide at 9:49 this evening of 0.5 of a metre. High tide 11:58 tomorrow morning of 1.65 metres. And Port Lincoln, we have a low tide at 9:21 this evening, 0.42 of a metre. High tide 11:34 tomorrow morning of 1.45 metres.
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1: For the West Coast today, partly cloudy, very high chance of showers, most likely this afternoon and this evening. A chance of a thunderstorm too. Winds north to northwesterly, 25 to 35 kilometres an hour. Ellerston should get up to a top of 20 today. Wooden are expecting 19. For the Eastern Eyre Peninsula, cloudy, very high chance of rain, most likely late afternoon and this evening. Winds northerly, 25 to 35 kilometres an hour. Cleve getting up to 18, 17 for Kimber. And the Lower Eyre Peninsula, partly cloudy, high chance of showers, most likely this afternoon and this evening. Chance of a thunderstorm this evening too. Winds northerly, 15 to 25 kilometres an hour. Coffin Bay, a top of 20 expected. Cummins getting up to 19. Port Lincoln also 19.
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19: Now, this is the show with a reason. For every song we play, U2's The Edge is celebrating a birthday this week. That's why they are our feature artist. We're going to catch up with Tanya Doko from Bachelor Girl. They've just released Waiting for the Day, The Artist Sessions, and we'll play a track from that brand new album. Aussie Top 5 recaps coming up from August 5, 1985, and our classic album double, Dancing on the Ceiling, from Lionel Richie. Let's start with a trio of firsts, though. This week, 45 years ago, so 1981, Stevie Nicks released her first solo album. Belladonna was the record, and from it, here's Edge of 17 on This Week in Music.

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0: This week in music, there's U2. They are our feature artist this weekend as we celebrate the Edge's birthday. It's Jason Staveley here with a heavenly birthday to acknowledge before the end of the hour. Still to come, the Aussie Top 5 recap from August 5, 1985. We'll update the week's music news and play a couple of tracks from Dancing on the Ceiling from Lionel Richie. That album, his third solo album, came out 40 years ago this week. But coming up next, a defining moment for Queen fans.
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0: This is certainly a significant defining moment. This weekend, August 9, 1986, Queen played their last ever live gig. It was at the tail end of their kind of magic tour. The gig took place at Nebworth Park in the UK in front of tens of thousands of fans. Freddie Mercury was famously caught on video warming up backstage.
14: How long have we got? 5 minutes. 5, 10 minutes.

0: Week in Music's on with a reason for every song we play. Donna Lewis is on our birthday list. We'll run through that towards the end of the show. Everybody who's been celebrating, hopefully they received a card, but certainly blowing out candles and eating cake. It always comes back to the cake with me. I got Jason Staveley here talking with Tanya Doko in the next 15 minutes. Tanya, of course, from Bachelor Girl. They've just re-released their debut album, but in an Artist Sessions version. We'll hear more about that very soon. And play Prince for you next.
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0: This Week in Music, acknowledging the heavenly birthday of Whitney Houston, who we sadly lost in February of 2012. It's Jason Staveley here. Another track from our feature artist coming up next hour, U2. We'll also update the latest music news. There's the Aussie Top 5 recap from August 5, 1985. And there's a couple of tracks to play from Dancing on the Ceiling from Lionel Richie. This week's classic album double.
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20: I'm John Fabris. Another day of Sydney airport delays caused by a scarcity of control tower staff. Stephen Beckett from Airlines for Australia and New Zealand telling Nine it has a domino effect.
21: When they're delayed out of Sydney and heading, say, to Cairns, that Cairns flight is then delayed for its next route. So what it does is it bakes in delays right across the domestic and international network.
20: President Trump's top general Dan Kane's reportedly pushing for the US to exit the war with Iran. National security analyst Beth Sanner understands the general's warning more strikes won't make Iran surrender.
22: There is no military solution alone to this problem. We need to find a way out. But finding that way out is, you know, the big challenge.
20: And all of Wales and half of England's now drought declared, as many green spaces such as Hyde Park turn brown. Meteorologist Stephen Keats puts it in perspective.
23: Southern England has recorded its driest month ever, and that's in a series going back to 1836.
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24: Melbourne and Fremantle trading vies at the MCG. At last check, the Dockers up by 9 in the final quarter. The Swans and Port square off at the SCG, while Geelong and Essendon do battle at Cadinia Park. Don's interim coach Dean Solomon says the trip to the Cattery is always a daunting task.
25: One of the great clubs for a long period of time on their home deck, you know, and they're playing a good brand of footy. You've got some youth that have come in and excited that forward line of theirs. And, yeah, it's a big challenge for ours, but a young group, they're like a red rubber ball. They bounce back up.
24: Crows to face the Tigers tonight at the Adelaide Oval. Switching codes of Storm trails Manly 14-0 in the first half of their NRL clash in Perth. The Wallabies tackle Japan in stifling conditions in their rugby test in Osaka. Alexi Popperin has suffered a straight sets loss to his Argentinian opponent in the round of 32 at the Canadian Open. While fellow Aussie Maya Joint went down in three sets in Toronto. And Western Sydney faces Melbourne Victory in the Australia Cup, while Juventus and Inter Milan to go head-to-head tonight in Perth. That's sport, I'm Harrison Freed.
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26: Lower west coastal waters, winds northerly 15 to 20 knots, seas 1 to 1.5 metres, decreasing to 1 metre by early evening. The swell southwesterly 2.5 to 3 metres. For central coastal waters, winds northerly 15 to 20 knots, seas 1 to 1.5 metres, decreasing to 1 metre by early evening. The swell southwesterly 2.5 to 3 metres. And for Spencer Gulf coastal waters, winds northerly 15 to 20 knots, seas 1 to 1.5 metres, the swell south to southwesterly below a metre, increasing 1 to 1.5 metres south of Cowell to Wallaroo.
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26: For the West Coast today, partly cloudy, very high chance of showers, most likely this afternoon and this evening. A chance of a thunderstorm too. Winds north to northwesterly, 25 to 35 kilometres an hour. Ellerston should get up to a top of 20 today. Woodner expecting 19. For the Eastern Air Peninsula, cloudy, very high chance of rain, most likely late afternoon and this evening. Winds northerly, 25 to 35 kilometres an hour. Cleve getting up to 18, 17 for Kimber. And the Lower Air Peninsula, partly cloudy, high chance of showers. showers, most likely this afternoon and this evening. Chance of a thunderstorm this evening too. Winds northerly 15 to 25 kilometres an hour. Coffin Bay atop of 20 expected. Cummins getting up to 19. Port Lincoln also 19.
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6: 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And let's start the hour with a couple of legends that we lost this week. The iconic drummer from Toto, Jeff Porcaro, passed away this week back in 1992. Here's Rosanna on This Week in Music.

0: It's This Week in Music. Jerry Halliwell, formerly Ginger Spice, on our birthday list. We'll get to that in the next 90 minutes. The latest music news is on the way, and we'll play Tears for Fears for you next.
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0: it, firstly, congrats, but also heads up, you may have to pay capital gains tax, or CGT. It's not a separate tax, but the gain gets added to your income and taxed at your marginal tax rate. But, and it's a big but, if you held that investment for more than 12 months, you could be eligible for a 50% discount on the gain. You can also offset gains with capital losses. 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It's worth keeping track of what you've bought, what you've sold, when you bought it, and how much for. 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It's easy to get caught out if you're not across the rules.
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0: This week in music, there's another name for the birthday list, Vanessa Amorosi. She's turned 45 this week. It's Jason Staveley here. There's another track from U2, our feature artist, about 15 minutes away. Also next hour, we're going to play a couple of tracks from Dancing on the Ceiling from Lionel Richie, his third solo album that came at a tough time in his life. Details on that on the way.
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17: I'm John Fabris. More delays at Sydney Airport today, snowballing through Australia's wider air travel. Airlines for Australia and New Zealand, Stephen Beckett, questions why Sydney's problems persist.
18: We've just had 3 days in a row where Air Services Australia has not been able to roster enough people in the air traffic control centres. Today, there's more than 150 flights impacted.
17: H5 avian flu's been found for the first time in New South Wales in native birds. The greater crested terns were found near Wentworth and Narooma. SA's confirmed another 28 wild cases of bird flu, including from the Limestone Coast and Kangaroo Island. Parts of SA and Victoria, including Melbourne, are set to be hit by powerful winds from tomorrow morning. Sarah Scully at the Bureau is also forecasting a decent splash.
19: Widespread areas of rain that will develop across southeastern parts of South Australia, southern New South Wales, Victoria, and eventually northern parts of Tasmania as well.
9: Your sport now. Edalili Engineers for locally made field bins and silos.
20: Melbourne and Fremantle have played out one of the games of the AFL season at the MCG.
21: Kingsmen take down one of the biggest scalps in a long, long time and stamp themselves as a potential premiership wildcard.
20: Closing stages on Fox Footy, the Demons clinching a 113-109 upset over the ladder leaders. Harrison Petty, Harry Sharp and Bailey Laurie slotting 3 goals apiece. Port Adelaide leads the Swans by 2 points in the second quarter at the SCG. Geelong up by 12 over the Bombers in the opening term at the Cattery. Meanwhile, Jake Collar-Jasny's been revealed as the Cats player at the centre of a secret concussion deal. AFL Commission Chair Craig Drummond, who was Geelong president when the deal was signed, has apologised for the club's mistakes. He says while Collar-Jasny agreed to the deal, the club went too far by including a waiver and it's now been removed. And closing in on full time in the NRL in Perth, where the Storm leads Manly 42-14. That's sport. I'm Harrison Preeb.
9: Boston Bay Diner. 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
22: For the West Coast today, partly cloudy, very high chance of showers, most likely this afternoon and this evening. A chance of a thunderstorm too. Winds north to northwesterly, 25 to 35 kilometres an hour. Ellerston should get up to a top of 20 today. Woodner expecting 19. For the Eastern Air Peninsula, cloudy, very high chance of rain, most likely late afternoon and this evening. Winds northerly, 25 to 35 kilometres an hour. Cleveland up to 18, 17 for Kimber. And the Lower Air Peninsula, partly cloudy, high chance of showers, most likely this afternoon and this evening. Chance of a thunderstorm this evening too. Winds northerly, 15 to 25 kilometres an hour. Coffin Bay, a top of 20 expected. Cummins getting up to 19. Port Lincoln also 19.
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0: Our classic album Double came out 40 years ago this week. It's Lionel Richie's Dancing on the Ceiling. A couple of tunes from that on the way this hour. There's also another from our feature artist, U2, another heavenly birthday to acknowledge, and this week in 1982, Dexy's Midnight Runners were number one in Britain with Come On Eileen.
27: I'm very grateful for it, and I'm very grateful for the fact that songs I wrote years ago, you know, are still, they're you know, supplying me with money. I'm very grateful for that. I think it's a really good song, definitely. I think that Eileen, you know, certainly in the States, became bigger than the band for sure.
0: That's Kevin Rowland from Dexy's Midnight Runners. And here they are on This Week in Music.

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0: 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We'll get to that in about 20 minutes. Everybody who's been celebrating with cake, with a card, with a gift, with candles, gets mentioned very, very soon. And Nickelback play next.
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14: Hi, I'm Hannah Davies. Phoebe Litchfield had smashed the fastest half century in the 100. The Aussie reached 50 off just 20 balls on her way to an unbeaten 71, steering Sunrisers leads past Birmingham Phoenix. The Bulldogs have held off a fast finishing Cowboys 28-26 in today's NRLW clash in Belmore. Aussie Maya Joint has lost in three sets in the round of 32 at the Canadian Open in Toronto. And Polish cyclist Kasia Nieumiedzioma-Finney holds the yellow jersey.

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drinks are cold, the barbecue is fired up, and we're bringing you better music and more of it. 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

0: Lego. 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
1: Lock the Duck, small restaurant. The state government is acquiring the land to build a new preschool, primary school for the Mount Barker area, which of course is absolutely bursting at the seams with people. They're trying to keep up with the infrastructure demands. It's the real life trolley problem. You pull one lever and the train goes on the tracks and takes out a small business. They've worked very hard, put everything into it to establish themselves. People are going to get angry on their behalf. On the other side of things, you pull the lever and you leave everything in place, and then people in Mount Barker complain that the infrastructure isn't keeping up. So which lever do you pull?
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1: Who better to talk to from Cancer Council SA than the Senior Manager for Prevention, Christine Morris. 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
7: On the west coast, a cloudy one with a very high chance of showers with some possible small hail west of Nullarbor. And the chance of a thunderstorm south of Streaky Bay with some west to northwesterly winds 25 to 35 kilometres per hour, tending west to southwesterly 35 to 50 kilometres per hour throughout the day, then becoming westerly 25 to 35 kilometres per hour during this evening. Top temperatures in Elliston 16 and Woodner with a top of 13. On the eastern Eyre Peninsula, a cloudy one with a very high chance of rain and the chance of a thunderstorm as well, with some north to northwesterly winds 20 to 30 kilometres per hour, turning westerly 25 to 40 kilometres per hour throughout the day, with top temperatures in Cleve 14 and Kimber with a top of 13. Finally, on the lower Eyre Peninsula, a cloudy one with a very high chance of showers and the chance of a thunderstorm, with some north to northwesterly winds 20 to 30 kilometres per hour, turning west to southwesterly 25 to 40 kilometres per hour throughout the day. Top temperatures in Coffin Bay 15, Cummins 13 and Port Lincoln with a top today of 14.
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0: Hi everyone, Chris Guscott from Around SA, and I'll be broadcasting once again from the EP Field Days in Cleve, with the 2026 edition set to be a great one. 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
2: On the west coast, a cloudy one with a very high chance of showers with some possible small hail west of Nullarbor. And the chance of a thunderstorm south of Streaky Bay with some west to northwesterly winds, 25 to 35 kilometres per hour, tending west to southwesterly, 35 to 50 kilometres per hour throughout the day, then becoming westerly, 25 to 35 kilometres per hour during this evening. Top temperatures in Elliston, 16, and Woodna with a top of 13. On the Eastern Eyre Peninsula, a cloudy one with a very high chance of rain and the chance of a thunderstorm as well, with some north to northwesterly winds, 20 to 30 kilometres per hour, turning westerly, 25 to 40 kilometres per hour throughout the day, with top temperatures in Cleve at 14 and Kimber with a top of 13. Finally, on the Lower Eyre Peninsula, a cloudy one with a very high chance of showers and the chance of a thunderstorm, with some north to northwesterly winds, 20 to 30 kilometres per hour, turning west to southwesterly, 25 to 40 kilometres per hour throughout the day. Top temperatures in Coffin Bay 15, Cummins 13, and Port Lincoln with a top today of 14.
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7: Good morning, Alana McIntyre here with the latest. Donald Trump has his eye on a tiny town in New South Wales as the US works to secure more critical and rare earth supply and compete with China. The United States Department of War is going to provide a loan to Melbourne-based Sunrise Energy Metals to expand its project at Fitfield in New South Wales. The mine near Parkes is sourcing scandium. It's a rare earth mineral that's needed for defence, planes and data centres. The United Arab Emirates says Iran has targeted a tanker while it was transiting the Strait of Hormuz. Iran says the strait's only going to reopen if the US accepts its terms. Serbia's backing Ukraine's bid to join NATO as Vladimir Zelensky makes his first official visit. Aussie men between 50 and 69 will be able to test every 2 years for prostate cancer under updated clinical guidelines. The federal government is launching its $5 million advertising campaign to help parents and children spot bullying in the playground and online. And a new Italian study suggests children who start using social media earlier may perform worse at school. Those who began using social media at ages 14 and 15 consistently scored higher in language and maths tests than those who began earlier. Canterbury University Education Professor Cheryl Brown says there are many other factors affecting a child's digital experience.
8: Just to look at one aspect of that is to sort of take a narrow slice of the problem.
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7: The Crows have survived a scare from Richmond to keep their top four hopes alive. Adelaide coach Matthew Nix calling their 9-point win at a drenched Adelaide Oval ugly.
9: The conditions didn't help second half. I think it was always going to be a bit of a slog, but even early we were just not where we needed to be. So we had a short turnaround but there'll be some guys that are challenged out of this one.
7: Geelong defeated Essendon by 67 points and Sydney had a 97-point win over Port.
3: Boston Bay Diner. 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
10: On the west coast, a cloudy one with a very high chance of showers with some possible small hail west of Nullarbor and the chance of a thunderstorm south of Streaky Bay with some west to northwesterly winds 25 to 35 kilometres per hour, tending west to southwesterly 35 to 50 kilometres per hour throughout the day, then becoming westerly 25 to 35 kilometres per hour during this evening. Top temperatures in Elliston 16 and Woodna with a top of 13. On the eastern Eyre Peninsula, a cloudy one with a very high chance of rain and the chance of a thunderstorm as well, with some north to northwesterly winds 20 to 30 kilometres per hour, turning westerly 25 to 40 kilometres per hour throughout the day, with top temperatures in Cleve 14 and Kimber with a top of 13. Finally, on the lower Eyre Peninsula, a cloudy one with a very high chance of showers and the chance of a thunderstorm, with some north to northwesterly winds 20 to 30 kilometres per hour, turning west to southwesterly 25 to 40 kilometres per hour throughout the day. Top temperatures in Coffin Bay 15, Cummins 13 and Port Lincoln with a top today of 14.
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11: Good morning, Alana McIntyre here with the latest. Following months of debate about the country's migration levels, the Prime Minister has called Australia a proud multicultural nation.
12: Multiculturalism is indeed part of the bedrock of our future social and economic success. The proposition that somehow we can return to a time that in fact never was there is indeed entirely inappropriate.
11: Anthony Albanese was speaking at an Asian Business Association event in Melbourne. Surveillance work is continuing around Narooma on the New South Wales south coast, where a native bird's been found with a deadly H5 bird flu. A second greater crested tern was found with the same strain in western New South Wales. Australia now has 215 confirmed detections of H5 bird flu. It has not been picked up in our poultry. Donald Trump has zoned in on a tiny regional town in Australia as the US tries to acquire a rare earth mineral that's needed for defence, planes and data centres, and tries to compete with China. The Pentagon is financially backing Melbourne-based Sunrise Energy Metals to expand its scandium project near Parkes in New South Wales. Rain is forecast for large parts of the nation today as a low-pressure system moves over southern Australia, and News Corp is raising questions about the Weather Bureau's forecasts, with an investigation by the Sunday Mail revealing it's predicted wrong rainfall totals in Queensland more than 650 times since 2024.
0: Your sport now. 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
11: The Crows have defeated Richmond, keeping their top four hopes alive with a 9-point victory over the Tigers in the pouring rain at Adelaide Oval, largely thanks to Isaac Rankin. Tigers coach Adam Uze says they let themselves down.
13: Execution, discipline, the things that we can control. So I couldn't fault our players, our spirit, our grit, our fight.
11: While Port had a 97-point loss to Sydney.
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5: Tuano Bay, next high tide at 9 past 12 this afternoon, 1.61 metres. Next low tonight at 13 past 10, 0.37 of a metre. Tummy Bay now, next high tide at 11.58 this morning, 1.65 metres. Next low tonight at 16 past 9, 0.44 of a metre. Franklin Harbour now, next high tide at 16 past 2 this afternoon, 1.74 metres. Next low tomorrow morning at 13 past 12, 0.43 of a metre. Streaky Bay now, next high tide at 12.59 this afternoon, 1.76 metres. Next low tonight at 6.49, 0.5 of a metre. Coffin Bay now, next high tide at 1.47 this afternoon, 1.23 metres. Next low tonight at 23 past 10, 0.23 of a metre. Sheringa Beach now, next high tide at 22 past 12 this afternoon, 1.22 metres. Next low tonight at 8 past 7, 0.33 of a metre. Finally in Port Lincoln, next high tide at 11.34 this morning, 1.45 metres. Next low tonight at 8.52, 0.35 of a metre.
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5: On the west coast, a cloudy one with a very high chance of showers with some possible small hail west of Nullarbor and the chance of a thunderstorm south of Streaky Bay with some west to northwesterly winds 25 to 35 kilometres per hour, tending west to southwesterly 35 to 50 kilometres per hour throughout the day, then becoming westerly 25 to 35 kilometres per hour during this evening. Top temperatures in Elliston at 16 and Woodner with a top of 13. On the eastern Eyre Peninsula, a cloudy one with a very high chance of rain and the chance of a thunderstorm as well, with some north to northwesterly winds 20 to 30 kilometres per hour, turning westerly 25 to 40 kilometres per hour throughout the day, with top temperatures in Cleve 14 and Kimber with a top of 13. Finally, on the lower Eyre Peninsula, a cloudy one with a very high chance of showers and the chance of a thunderstorm, with some north to northwesterly winds 20 to 30 kilometres per hour, turning west to southwesterly 25 to 40 kilometres per hour throughout the day. Top temperatures in Coffin Bay 15, Cummins 13 and Port Lincoln with a top today of 14.
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27: Now, this is the show with a reason. For every song we play, U2's The Edge is celebrating a birthday this week. That's why they are our feature artist. We're going to catch up with Tanya Doko from Bachelor Girl. They've just released Waiting for the Day, The Artist Sessions, and we'll play a track from that brand new album. Aussie Top 5 recaps coming up from August 5, 1985, and our classic album double, Dancing on the Ceiling from Lionel Richie. Let's start with a trio of firsts, though. This week, 45 years ago, so 1981, Stevie Nicks released her first solo album. Belladonna was the record, and from it, here's Edge of 17 on This Week in Music.

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0: This week in music, there's U2. They are our feature artists this weekend as we celebrate the Edge's birthday. It's Jason Staveley here with a heavenly birthday to acknowledge before the end of the hour. Still to come, the Aussie Top 5 recap from August 5, 1985. We'll update the week's music news and play a couple of tracks from Dancing on the Ceiling from Lionel Richie. That album, his third solo album, came out 40 years ago this week. But coming up next, a defining moment for Queen fans.
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20: This is certainly a significant defining moment. This weekend, August 9, 1986, Queen played their last ever live gig. It was at the tail end of their kind of magic tour. The gig took place at Nebworth Park in the UK in front of tens of thousands of fans. Freddie Mercury was famously caught on video warming up backstage.
21: How long have we got? 5 minutes. 5-10 minutes. Whoa, whoa, whoa, whoa.

0: Week in Music's on, but the reason for every song we play, Donna Lewis is on our birthday list. We'll run through that towards the end of the show. Everybody who's been celebrating, hopefully they received a card, but certainly blowing out candles and eating cake. It always comes back to the cake with me. I got Jason Staveley here talking with Tanya Doko in the next 15 minutes. Tanya, of course, from Bachelor Girl. They've just re-released their debut album, but in an Artist Sessions version. We'll hear more about that very soon. And play Prince for you next.
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0: This Week in Music, acknowledging the heavenly birthday of Whitney Houston, who we sadly lost in February of 2012. It's Jason Staveley here, another track from our feature artist coming up next hour, U2. We'll also update the latest music news. There's the Aussie Top 5 recap from August 5, 1985. And there's a couple of tracks to play from Dancing on the Ceiling from Lionel Richie, this week's classic album double.
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17: Hi there, Alana McIntyre here with the latest. Millions of Australians can expect a wet one today as a powerful cold front sweeps through southern Australia. Sarah Scully from the Weather Bureau has told the ABC the system is bringing plenty of rain and damaging winds.
18: Victoria, the wet weather will continue through Monday, same with Tasmania, continuing through Monday, and for eastern parts of New South Wales, it will gradually clear later during Monday.
17: There is a chance of flooding across Victoria and southern New South Wales. A man is fighting for his life after being assaulted in Melbourne overnight. The victim was found on the ground in South Yarra after midnight. Police believe he was hit in the head with a helmet before being stabbed. A woman has been arrested after driving her BMW through a busy carnival in Queensland. No one was hurt and members of the public held her down until police arrived at the event in Logan last night. New South Wales is fighting to keep the NRL Grand Final the Pope is visiting in 2028 at the same time that the final's usually held. Now WA's Premier says his state would like to host the event. Donald Trump has his eye on a tiny town in New South Wales as the US works to secure more critical and rare earth supply and compete with China. Joe Biden's son says his father's prostate cancer is spreading to other parts of his body, and Typhoon Dolphin is moving through Asia, hitting Japan and tracking towards China.
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17: The Crows have managed to survive an almighty scare in the rain from Richmond to keep their top four hopes alive. Adelaide coach Matthew Nicks speaking after their messy 9-point victory.
19: Geez, if you play that way and win, maybe it's a good sign that even when we're nowhere near our best, and that was ugly tonight, unfortunately, and yet we still got the job done.
17: While Geelong's pair of Ollies proved too good for Essendon, the Cats defeating the Bombers by 67 points, Ollie Dempsey and Ollie Henry kicking 7 of the Cats' 10 opening goals, and Sydney had a 97-point victory over Port.
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20: On the west coast, a cloudy one with a very high chance of showers with some possible small hail west of Nullarbor and the chance of a thunderstorm south of Streaky Bay with some west to northwesterly winds 25 to 35 kilometres per hour, tending west to southwesterly 35 to 50 kilometres per hour throughout the day, then becoming westerly 25 to 35 kilometres per hour during this evening. Top temperatures in Elliston at 16 and Woodna with a top of 13. On the eastern Eyre Peninsula, a cloudy one with a very high chance of rain and the chance of a thunderstorm as well, with some north to northwesterly winds 20 to 30 kilometres per hour, turning westerly 25 to 40 kilometres per hour throughout the day, with top temperatures in Cleve at 14 and Kimber with a top of 13. Finally, on the lower Eyre Peninsula, a cloudy one with a very high chance of showers and the chance of a thunderstorm, with some north to northwesterly winds 20 to 30 kilometres per hour, turning west to southwesterly 25 to 40 kilometres per hour throughout the day. Top temperatures in Coffin Bay 15, Cummins 13, and Port Lincoln with a top today of 14.
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0: We'll update the week's music news for you this hour. Add a couple more names to our birthday lists. There's another track from U2, our feature artist, on the way. And let's start the hour with a couple of legends that we lost this week. The iconic drummer from Toto, Jeff Porcaro, passed away this week back in 1992. Here's Rosanna on This Week in Music.

0: It's This Week in Music. Jerry Halliwell, formerly Ginger Spice, on our birthday list. We'll get to that in the next 90 minutes. The latest music news is on the way, and we'll play Tears for Fears for you next.
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0: Here's This Week in Music, the show with a reason for every song we play. Mark Cohn, this week in 2005, survived being shot in the head as somebody was trying to carjack him. That's Walking in Memphis. Alongside Tears for Fears, they had a 3-week run at number one on the American Singles Chart, their second US number one, this week in 85 with Shout.
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0: Tina Arena has announced a new covers EP is on the way, featuring songs from New Order, Michael Hutchence, Depeche Mode, Duran Duran and others. The 6-track EP called Way of the World will be out on October 16th. Tina's feature-length doco, Unravel Me, will be in cinemas from August 27. Rick Price is hitting the road from mid-September with dates booked through until early November. All the details at rickprice.com. And Barnsley is spending the coming week stranded in the Whitsundays as his touring schedule starts to fill out for the rest of 2026. Tickets went on sale through the week for gigs like One Electric Day in Melbourne, Sounds by the River at Manham, and Great Southern Sounds at The Rocks in January. And after touring for the 40th anniversary of For the Working Class Man, he's keen to get back on the road.
2: The thing is, you've got to remember when Working Class Man came out, that was number two in a series of 7 number one albums that I had in a row. And so every year, there's another number one album. So really this year is the anniversary of Freight Train Heart. So I'm looking at that album and seeing what other gems from that album I can reveal and play again.
0: Despite the appearance that you may have been taking it easy, you're always on the go. Is there is there a new music in the wind?
2: There is. I'm writing songs at the moment. I'm just working out when I'm going to sit and record. I'm going to sit in the next few weeks, hopefully, with Don Walker as well, which will be a lot of fun, which we're not sure what that'll be for, but it could be for a number of things.
0: I wonder.
2: If you get my drift. And also, I've been writing another book.
0: Some exciting potential news for Cold Chisel fans, huh? With that, you're up to date on This Week in Music.
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0: This week in music, there's another name for the birthday list, Vanessa Amorosi. She's turned 45 this week. It's Jason Staveley here. There's another track from U2, our feature artist, about 15 minutes away. Also next hour, we're going to play a couple of tracks from Dancing on the Ceiling from Lionel Richie, his third solo album that came at a tough time in his life. Details on that on the way.
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18: Good morning, Alana McIntyre here with the latest. A new $10 million awareness campaign to help parents and children spot school bullying gets off the ground today. $5 million has been spent on an ad to help spot bullying, leaving some parents and teachers asking for more action. But Federal Education Minister Jason Clare has told Sunrise another $5 million has gone towards building a new Let's Stop Bullying website to provide free resources.
19: This is not everything. This is just the start. It's one part of how we tackle, you know, this horrible, horrible problem.
18: Rain is forecast for large parts of the nation today as a low pressure system moves over southern Australia. 20 to 40 millimetre falls are likely across South Australia, New South Wales, Victoria and Tasmania until Monday. Damaging winds are also possible and we may see some flooding across parts of Victoria and southern New South Wales where up to 100 millimetres of rain could fall. Australian men between 50 and 69 will be able to test every 2 years for prostate cancer under updated clinical guidelines. And Donald Trump has zoned in on a tiny regional town in Australia as the US tries to acquire a rare earth mineral that's needed for defence, planes and data centres and tries to compete with China. The Pentagon is financially backing Melbourne-based Sunrise Energy Metals to expand its scandium project near Parkes in New South Wales.
6: Your sport now. 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
18: Well, the Crows have kept their top four hopes alive with a 9-point win over the Tigers in the pouring rain in Adelaide. Adamuse says he couldn't fault their fight or grit, but they need to improve.
20: Yeah, we didn't either execute well enough or gave away costly free kicks in 50, so really disappointing.
18: Port Adelaide went down to Sydney by 97 points at the SCG. And even though it's not locked in yet, the Swans do look set to finish in the top two. Geelong defeated Essendon by 67 points and the Demons recorded a 4-point win over the ladder leaders Fremantle.
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21: On west coast waters, southwesterly winds 25 to 30 knots with seas 2.5 to 3 metres. The swell southwesterly 2.5 to 3 metres, increasing to 3 to 5 metres during the afternoon and evening. Central coast waters, southwesterly winds 25 to 30 knots with seas 2 to 3 metres. The swell southwesterly 2.5 to 3 metres, increasing to 3 to 5 metres during the afternoon and evening. Finally, on Spencer Gulf waters, westerly winds 20 to 30 knots with seas 2 to 3 metres. The swell south to southwesterly below 1 metre, increasing to 1 to 1.5 metres south of Kawtawallaroo.
6: Arbon Building. 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
21: On the west coast, a cloudy one with a very high chance of showers with some possible small hail west of Nullarbor and the chance of a thunderstorm south of Streaky Bay with some west to northwesterly winds 25 to 35 kilometres per hour, tending west to southwesterly 35 to 50 kilometres per hour throughout the day, then becoming westerly 25 to 35 kilometres per hour during this evening. Top temperatures in Elliston 16 and Woodna with a top of 13. On the eastern Eyre Peninsula, a cloudy one with a very high chance of rain and the chance of a thunderstorm as well, with some north to northwesterly winds 20 to 30 kilometres per hour, turning westerly 25 to 40 kilometres per hour throughout the day, with top temperatures in Cleve 14 and Kimber with a top of 13. Finally, on the lower Eyre Peninsula, a cloudy one with a very high chance of showers and the chance of a thunderstorm, with some north to northwesterly winds 20 to 30 kilometres per hour, turning west to southwesterly 25 to 40 kilometres per hour throughout the day. Top temperatures in Coffin Bay 15, Cummins 13 and Port Lincoln with a top today of 14.
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24: Our classic album Double came out 40 years ago this week. It's Lionel Richie's Dancing on the Ceiling, a couple of tunes from that on the way this hour. There's also another from our feature artist, U2, another heavenly birthday to acknowledge. And this week in 1982, Dexy's Midnight Runners were number one in Britain with Come On Eileen.
25: I'm very grateful for it, and I'm very grateful for the fact that songs I wrote years ago, you know, are still... They're supplying me with money. I'm very grateful for that. I think it's a really good song, definitely. I think that Eileen, you know, certainly in the States, became bigger than the band for sure.
24: That's Kevin Rowland from Dexy's Midnight Runners. And here they are on This Week in Music.

0: This week in music, with a reason for every song we play, Jackie O'Sullivan from Bananarama on our birthday list. We'll get to that in about 20 minutes. Everybody who's been celebrating with cake, with a card, with a gift, with candles, gets mentioned very, very soon. And Nickelback play next.
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